0: huh?
1: Yes.
0: Yes, exactly. Brent will pick it. Are you sitting there tomorrow night, Alan, by the way? Like, are you throwing things to the TV if, like, Shea's getting calls or, like, Chet's got a put back layup? Are you getting mad when Oklahoma City...
1: Are you talking because of you?
0: No, because you're like Mr. Spur. You've been rooting for the Spurs.
1: Spurs Nation.
0: Yeah, you're rooting for the Spurs.
1: All right, real quick here. I'll tell you how I am. I want to know because you have... Your wife's a huge Shea Gilgeous Alexander fan.
0: Huge.
1: Your family has all of a sudden become Oklahoma City Thunder fans since March 2026.
0: since April 25th.
1: Yeah. All of a sudden, that's your guys' team. With that in mind, what does your household look like? Are you guys actually nervous? Like, what's it?
0: Oh, my gosh. I got home last night from work, my wife was mad because it was...
1: This is so freaking awesome.
0: From getting back
1: awesome.
0: From Novo, Brazil, she's like, I'm like, what's wrong? She's like, the Thunder. I'm like, oh, you're mad? I'm like,
1: I'm not surprised she's mad.
0: Game. She's like, yeah, but I'm not going to, like, I'm really worried about game seven. I'm like,
1: yeah, she's nervous.
0: Yeah, I understand, but at least there is a seventh game.
1: How am I going to watch it tomorrow? I'm going to watch it without a dog in the fight, even though I kind of have a dog in the fight.
0: Mm-hmm.
1: I'll be a little frustrated if the Thunder beat the Spurs. I just want to see the Spurs win it. That's all. I want to see the Spurs. I want to see Wemby, but I'll forget about it. It's like one of those, like, those national championship games that you have where we really don't have a dog in the fight.
0: Mm-hmm. So you watch it.
1: But we have chosen a team that we want.
0: Yeah.
1: And then the moment they lose, 7 minutes later, I'll probably forget. The Spurs Thunder one, I have more of a dog in the fight.
0: Who do you think wins game seven? Tell us right now on the Talkback mic. Open the iHeartRadio app, search for 760, click the Talkback microphone. Tell us who wins game seven. By doing that, you're automatically entered to win a pair of tickets to see Chicago at the San Diego County Fair. All right, we're watching
1: tell
0: the
1: who's
0: Padres.
1: Not, tell you who's not winning.
0: Who's that?
1: Lucas Giolito.
0: No, he's not. He's didn't not even last 3 minutes.
1: No.
0: So we're reminded, obviously, with the Padres playing the Nationals, about one of the bigger modern-day baseball trades. Mm-hmm. Juan Soto to the Padres in 2022. This thing was massive, obviously.
1: Yeah, yeah.
0: So is, by the way, his strike to the New York Yankees, you know, a year and a half later, obviously. A.J. Preller, as we know, Alan, has been among the most aggressive GMs in modern baseball history. It's not just Soto. Think about, there's been so many trades. Darvish, Snell, Musgrove, Miller, right?
1: Go back to last season. The Mason Miller one was as
0: Dylan
1: big as it gets.
0: Cease. Mm-hmm. So when you think about the trades that he has made, and there have been a lot of them, is he winning him by and large? Is he losing him by and large? Is it moving the organization forward or is it setting them back by and large?
1: I think AC said some things that were really interesting. We had Kevin on about 3:15, so you can go back and listen on the iHeartRadio network or go back on YouTube. I thought he said some really interesting things about how it felt like the vibe of like, hey, you took the San Diego Padres to a whole different level the moment you traded for Juan Soto. And you knew it was going to obviously cost you a lot. Juan Soto, one of the best players in baseball. Now the question just more is, hey, if you're going to go grab a player like that, you sure you don't want to have him for 5 years? You know, like just how long are you going to have him for? Nobody's going to remember Juan Soto as a San Diego Padre.
0: No, he's not going to the Hall of Fame as a Padre.
1: It was a quick little, it was a quick stop here. I thought it was interesting what he said he said that you were there for the first game that it happened. Yeah. You know what's crazy? It happened and I drove down from LA.
0: Mm.
1: I'm like, I'm going to this game. Juan Soto's first game, I'm coming to this game. So I drove down. I went to that game as well. That's the one where I think it was
0: who hit the grand slam? Brandon Drury.
1: It was Drury. That's who it was. Then I was like, we don't even need Soto after that.
0: Yeah.
1: I think it did add something and it added an element. And you look at the 4 years, 4 out of 6 years, they make the postseason and the Padres have been a real conversation, some stardom that's walked through these doors, either guys they already have or guys they traded for like Soto and Mason Miller. But you know, at some point there's going to be a cost to all this.
0: Mm.
1: Can I tell you right now whether I think that trade was good or not? I think I got to wait to see what happens to these two guys that we're watching with the Nationals.
0: You know,
1: like, can we?
0: Here's my problem with that.
1: Wouldn't most Padre fans just say like, "Hey, that was awesome. It was great, but you didn't get to a World Series." Not that it was Juan Soto's fault. I mean, don't forget that year is when they thought Tatis was going to be coming back. he's going to be ready. You're adding this player to everything that you had, and he gets suspended.
0: Here's my issue with, like, let me see what Wood and Abrams do in D.C. Like, they're not winning a World Series. Now, maybe I jinxed it. They're not. I mean, the Nationals, by the way, Abrams and Wood, when we talked to Dan Lang yesterday, there's already conversation about their future. They've already parted ways with Mackenzie Gore. This organization, the Nationals.
1: But these two are really good.
0: They're very good players, but they're a 500 team. The trade happened in 2022. Yeah, They've both been up for multiple years. They'll be free agents in a couple of years.
1: That's different. You know? Well, I don't even know how much that's different. I think the question just becomes, it's natural to say, would they have been better off?
0: By not making the trade?
1: I mean, just think about this for a second. Juan Soto hasn't been a Padre for how many years?
0: Since the conclusion of 2023.
1: Okay.
0: So 2.5 seasons.
1: So he's been gone for 2.5 years. So it's not like you're seeing this is the success Juan Soto is having on your team on a day-to-day basis. What? I know. Michael King, Randy Vasquez.
0: That's a big part of the podcast.
1: You're 100%. I get that. And Michael King could be gone, but for all we know, by the time this year is all said and done. But let me just kind of finish what I was going to say. These two are studs, both of them.
0: Mm-hmm.
1: Like, it's one thing if only one of them was good. You got, you know, we were looking at their numbers yesterday, and I'll pull it up here real quick. Go look at their numbers, and I think what adds to this as well, it's like the Padres are so bad offensively. No one is near these two dudes of what they're currently doing offensively right now for the Washington Nationals. So how do you not kind of stop and say to yourself, what could have been?
0: Yeah, what could have been, you're right. I would agree with that. But, you know, isn't there an example in life of, like, everyone always yearns for what they don't have? It's like, oh, my, you know, look at my ex-girlfriend now on Instagram. Look how happy she now is. But the grass isn't always greener. It's like, if they never went down that path, Alan, we don't know if Abrams and Wood are even here, because there could have been other moves that Preller would have made between 2022 and 2026. And there's probably a world where they are here. But is anything really discernibly different if James Wood and CJ Abrams stayed, let's say, in 2022? Have the Padres won a World Series?
1: No, they wouldn't. I mean, listen, you know? I get the whole going all in. I mean, nobody's saying, like, I understand what the Padres were trying to do, and I respect it a ton, but there's a risk. There's a risk that comes with it. And when you see what Tatis, what Manny, what Xander, what Merrill are all doing offensively, and then I look at just James Wood, I'm like, hey, he has 15 home runs already. He's batting .276. He's got 37 RBIs. If I look at CJ Abrams alone, just by himself, he has 12 home runs and 47 RBIs. Between these two guys alone, you have 27 home runs and 80-plus RBIs. Again, nobody's saying they shouldn't have made that trade. Just as we sit here today and the Padres are playing the Nationals, these two dudes are absolutely balling out. Even if you have two guys that are studs, it doesn't mean you're going to win a World Series, because that's not what it takes to win a World Series.
0: Sure.
1: It takes a full squad, and obviously the Nationals don't have that.
0: Here's what I would just say in general. When it comes to the trade conversation and A.J. Preller, I agree with what you're saying. He's not hitting, you know, he's not winning 100% of these trades. He might not even be winning half of them, but I'll tell you what he is winning. He's winning the PR battle every time he swings on one of these deals. Let me explain. When Juan Soto was acquired, people lost their minds. When, I'll go all the way back, Yu Darvish from the Cubs, Blake Snell from the Rays, Joe Musgrove from the Pirates, Josh Hader from the Brewers, Dylan Cease from the White Sox, Mike Clevenger from the Guardians. Tell me any one of these that fans weren't head over heels about when they occurred.
1: I think this is where you and I might differ in this. I don't need you to win the PR battle.
0: Oh, I agree.
1: I don't need you to win the public relations battle. I need you to win the trade. And if people don't see that trade today, I want them to look back 5 years from now and say, hey, that was the right move.
0: And no, right? I agree.
1: You see what I'm saying? That even if what they're doing at Petco and what's happened there, and the reason why that vibe is there, is because they traded for Juan Soto.
0: Exactly.
1: It's because they traded for Mason Miller.
0: They signed Manny Machado, obviously, starts it all.
1: But I'm saying that like all of these help create a narrative of, we're trying to win, which they are. We're willing to win at any capacity, which they are. At least they've tried to over these last handful of years. But what I need my president of baseball operations or my general manager or my owner to do, you could try to appease me today and I might be happy, but I also need you to pay a lot of attention to tomorrow, because what you want is to try to be, you know, obviously competitive for years to come. That's how that's how these trades are going to be looked at. And if he's made some bad trades, we should call him out for it. And if he's made some great trades, we should, of course, call him out for it.
0: Yeah, I mean, I'm just looking back. Like, some of these names, dude, it's amazing the amount of talent he's been able to acquire. And to your point, it hasn't all worked out. But, like, when they got Tanner Scott, they got Jason Adam, when they got Mason Miller, when they got Luis Arraez, just think about what you were thinking as this played out. Now, again, there's a lot of tentacles to these conversations. What you gave up, I'm not even mentioning what you've given up.
1: I know.
0: We've talked about Abrams and Wood. But listen, I'd rather my GM be the aggressive one like A.J. Preller than the opposite. That's just me. Not everyone is like that. But I prefer it.
1: There's going to come a time where he might be aggressive the other way. Like, I think right now they're just, and this is something else that AC had pointed out, which I think is right. Where are you with your franchise? Mm. The Washington Nationals at that time, brother, they cashed in a World Series. They're, you know, Juan Soto is kind of already indicating that I'm not coming back to your team, even if you offer me $400, $500 million, whatever that number was. Like, it was the right time for them to say, let's start selling off.
0: Mm-hmm.
1: There will come a time where you feel like San Diego's in a position, and it might be, I hope it's 5 years from now or longer, that it's like, hey, this window is officially closed. But that could be 2 years from now as well. And then how they obviously approach things from there. I'm with you. Be aggressive. But you could also be aggressive and look the other way. And I think a lot of San Diegans appreciated how aggressive he was trying to win, because that has not been a San Diego thing.
0: Yeah. Here's the thing. I think this organization will keep its foot on the gas. They'll do everything in their power to keep doing that and put off the opposite from occurring and selling off parts. But there will be a day where they'll probably need to do that, even under A.J. Preller. All right, if you want a pair of tickets to see Chicago at the San Diego County Fair, tell us who wins Game 7 between the Thunder and the Spurs tomorrow night. 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Speaking of the NBA, LeBron apparently waiting by his phone for who to call. We'll explain on the other side, plus Jesse Rogers from ESPN at 5:30 on Schaefer and Sliwa, San Diego Sports 760, live on the iHeartRadio app.
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1: 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The NBA offseason obviously well underway for most teams, including the LA Lakers and LeBron James. Yeah. LeBron James, and you and I have talked about this before, but apparently is waiting on the Lakers. And if they don't offer him a max contract, he wants the explanation, right, from the Lakers as to why not.
0: Yeah, Brian Windhorst was explaining this, you know, as everybody's watching the NBA, only three teams left. The moment the Cavs went out, there started this speculation when the Knicks swept the Cavs. There started the speculation of like, they're going to go after LeBron. Does LeBron want to go back there? Which, I don't know. There's always angles and storylines there. But Brian Windhorst was mentioning that, and you tell me if this is fair and how, I don't know, how if this is the proper way of doing things. We all know LeBron's not going to make $50+ million dollars again. Now, that doesn't mean, let's just talk business here for a second. Would it make sense for a team just financially if, let's just say there was no, this is actually a good example with baseball. There's no cap. You could pay as much as you want for a player.
1: If that was the case in basketball?
0: Let's say there was, it's the same rules.
1: Right. He's worth a lot of money.
0: LeBron's going to get $50 million in an open, you know, market. Just because even the Knicks would say, bring him over, sure. Let's just sell tickets, whatever the case is.
1: Well, take one step back. What is the max? So for a player, if he wants a one-year deal, what does even the max mean?
0: I think this year for him,
1: it's in the 50s?
0: 50, maybe 6-ish, something like that.
1: Okay.
0: Okay. So, yeah. And last year, don't forget, he made 52.
1: Okay.
0: So, basically, LeBron, according to Brian Windhorst, is, all right, if you don't want to offer me 50, you don't want to offer me 40, say you want to offer me $30 million, what's your plan with that extra money?
1: Gotcha.
0: What are you going to use this extra money for? And don't tell me you're going to go re-sign, you know, Luke Kennard and Rui Hachimura. Because we already had that.
1: And it didn't work.
0: And that's not going to be the difference of, you know, competing for a championship. And by the way, I don't think there is a path. I was doing a show this morning. Kobe Price, who we've had on this California Post. I was asking him, like, what's the gap, do you think, between the Spurs and the Thunder? Because you could say that, hey, well, there's all these other teams right after the Spurs and the Thunder. Denver's there. Houston's there. Lakers are there. Maybe Minnesota's there. If you want to just put them all in the same pool. But I think what people are not talking about is, well, how far behind are you from the top two teams? And obviously it feels like everybody is well behind the Spurs and the Thunder in the Western Conference. So I'm kind of curious here how LeBron takes this.
1: What's the number, Brent? The max?
2: Because he has 10-plus years in the league with the bird rights, it would be 1 year, $59.5 million.
1: $60 million. Here's what I would do. I've said this now repeatedly. If I'm the Lakers, if I'm Rob Pelinka, I'm walking away. And the reason I say that is twofold. A, I can use the dollars that I would have otherwise allocated, even if it is 35 and not 59, even if it is 45. And here's the other thing. I have to find out if I can actually build a championship caliber roster around Luka Doncic. And I need to find out immediately. Why am I putting this off? Like, if you know you like each other, get married. You know, if you think Luka's your championship caliber guy, go prove it with him and build around him. LeBron's a great player, but we just watched it play out in LA in real time with Luka. And to your point, they're not first, second, or third in the Western Conference. I don't know if they will be next year either, but it's time.
0: You could still be third and be nowhere near getting out of the West.
1: True. I just think it's time to like turn the page, put everything into the basket of what is it going to take to win a championship with Luka.
0: There's a lot of people would agree with you on that. But I think they're in this position where it's like, I think they feel obligated.
1: Probably.
0: Hey, yeah. we got to give LeBron. I mean, there's a way to do it. They could tell LeBron, hey, we're giving you $20 million. That's the most we're going to give you. You're basically telling LeBron, go look somewhere else.
1: I mean, what would you say? Is someone that covers the franchise as long as you have? If they, let's say, you say, you know what, LeBron, you're right. You are owed the maximum. You've been here 8 years. We're going to give you 59 and a half. We want you back. What would your What are Lakers fans?
0: Yeah, I think it would be a terrible idea to give him that much.
1: You're not gonna
0: now.
1: Win.
0: Listen, is there a world you can give him 30?
1: Right,
0: and you could say, all right, look, this guy still walked us through the series against the Houston Rockets. He still was phenomenal in those final couple of months when he played a different role. He still has a lot of value that's left here, and 30 is a lot different than 60.
1: No, you're right.
0: Maybe so is that the common ground?
1: But it sounds like LeBron's going to need some serious explanations if he's offered $30 million. Like, if you're offered 30, does he walk?
0: Here's the only problem with LeBron's...
1: positioning?
0: Yeah, it's like in the past, he had all the leverage. He has leverage. But I think, listen, if he walked away tomorrow, right, then Lakers are going to just start building around Luka. Again, I don't think they're one piece away anyway. So it's like there is a little bit of, are they just kicking the can down the road?
1: Yeah, that's how I see it.
0: Yeah.
1: All right, who's going to win game 7? 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By doing that, you're entered to win a pair of tickets to the San Diego County Fair to see Chicago on June 10th. We'll switch gears back to baseball on the other side. The latest between the players and the owners with Jesse Rogers from ESPN. 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
2: 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Padres are in Washington taking on the Nationals in game one of their series. Right now in the top of the fifth, we are all tied up at four apiece. We got no NBA playoffs today, but we got Game 7 tomorrow in the Western Conference Finals between Spurs and Thunder. 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
1: All right, get your talkbacks in. 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By just doing that, you're eligible to win a pair of tickets to see Chicago at the San Diego County Fair on June 10th. So get that in. Your talkbacks on the mic. Spurs or Thunder win Game 7. If you missed it earlier, Jesse Rogers from ESPN on the latest between the players and the owners with the upcoming CBA. We asked him if either of the proposals or anything in them from the players or the owners was surprising to him. Take a listen.
9: Yeah, I mean, I think most people would say the league proposing that floor of $171 million kind of opened some people's eyes. Like, wow, didn't think it'd be that high. Mm. But I think that was very strategic, right, to get people on their side a little bit, maybe even get some players on their side. Hey, we're going to force all these teams, 12 of them, to spend up to $171 million at least. And, you know, obviously that the top is low. 245 is kind of a low number when you consider, you know, eight teams above it. So that part is still something to negotiate. But the 171 was a pleasant surprise, but I think it was strategic. It was like, hey, we're going to show you we're serious about this and see what you guys think about it. But the problem is we're talking apples and oranges. The union just doesn't believe in a cap system. Nothing they presented to me, were that surprising to me. I mean, there's a lot of player compensation things and a little bit about, you know, addressing the payroll disparity, trying to get those lower revenue teams to spend more. So the union didn't really surprise me, but certainly that 171 number from the league was kind of surprising.
0: Jesse, I'm not sure if, you know, if you go across the country and you ask people in all these different baseball markets what they love, what they hate. For me, I think there's just one thing that sticks out is how do we just have a little bit more of a balance from a competition perspective? I get the players want to make as much money as they possibly can. Completely understand that. Do you see a world where, from a payroll perspective, that somebody that walks into a season, there just isn't this much of a discrepancy without a salary cap?
9: No, I don't. And it's probably going to get worse. You know, it's not like the Dodgers are going to stop spending or Steve Cohen's going to stop spending. It's probably going to get worse. I mean, I I'm not the smartest guy in the world, but the other three professional sports leagues have them and seem to be thriving. Though Tarek Skubal said to me today, if you talk to players in those leagues, they don't like their systems. But I'm not really talking about players. I'm talking about the leagues themselves.
0: Yes.
9: Seem to be thriving with some form of parity and balance. I mean, the NFL is the greatest example. Mm-hmm. In no world could Green Bay Packers exist if there was no cap. Right. So, right. Again, but I also understand the other side. I think we all do. Would we love a cap on our business if they can we only spend this much on media people? You know, like nobody likes a cap, but we don't live in a world where parity is part and parcel to the existence of the league. Competition within professional sports is important to have. You just can't have one team dominating, which we're seeing right now. So it is different than anything outside of sports. I'm trying to not be on the league side because those are billionaires, right? Like, you know, you don't want to totally take their side. But if you eliminate billionaires and millionaires and just look at parity and competitive balance, it does feel like the other leagues have it. And the one part, I'm sorry if I'm rambling, the one part on the union that I don't buy is we have competitive balance because look at how many small markets compete. Well, look, I'm based in Chicago. There's basically 8 small markets in the AL and NL Central, right? Just Chicago is the only big one. And so every year they're sending teams to the playoffs. or at least contending for the playoffs by definition. So I don't buy that there's enough small market teams competing, because you're going to have automatically a bunch competing in the Midwest for sure. So that's my kind of long-winded take on it.
1: It's really good insight from Jesse Rogers.
0: Shed a tear. I agree with Jesse wholeheartedly.
1: Here's my question for you, Jesse. In 1994, we all know how this ends, mm-hmm. obviously. There was no World Series. There was the threat of a salary cap, and then we had the long, you know, strike and lockout situation. Is it different this time around? I mean, it's been so long since then. But, like, what they didn't get done in 1994, could it get done in 2026? Or will once again the union draw the hard line and say, you know, like they did in 1994, there will be no cap in baseball?
9: No, I think it's possible. You have to at least believe that it's possible if you're on the league side. One thing is the other three sports have been somewhat thriving. In other words, under their systems, there's been no work stoppages as of late. I think it's been over a decade since one of them had one. The cap is going up, and you know, NBA players on the bench are making millions. You know, a lot of people are doing well in those other systems. Not everybody. I agree with Scoobal. It's not like, look, between a cap or no cap, players are going to want no cap. I get that. I totally get that. I think the league is a little bit smarter than 94 and a little more savvy. You know, I mentioned throwing out the 171 number as the floor, that gained support. I think the next thing they will do or should do is either propose or leak, either one, what they want to do for young players in this sport. Because you have to remember, only 25% of players play 6 years or more in this game and get to free agency. 75% are done after like 4 or 5 years. So if you can incentivize those young players coming up, hey, instead of $750,000, you're going to make $2.5 million as a minimum. And then in year two, that's going to bump up to $3.5 million. I mean, remember, from the league standpoint, if there's a cap, it's a finite amount of money. So it doesn't matter who gets it in their eyes. They don't care. But to get players on their side, you got to work through those young players, not the stars, because the stars are going to say no. But guys can make 10, 12 million in the span of 3 or 4 years, possibly, before their career is over. That's, I think, the way the league's going to try to work this thing.
0: Yeah, Jesse, you know, it's interesting. And I know every market's going to look at it from their perspective. Obviously, in San Diego, we're in the NL West. We're seeing what the Dodgers are doing. And listen, I always try to say this, that even if there's a cap tomorrow, I think the Dodgers are run well. And I think the Dodgers will still be competitive. And I think the Dodgers will still compete for World Series. But, you know, obviously it makes it so much harder for other squads to try to compete with that, because they have 5, 7, 10 different outs where it doesn't feel like other teams do. One of the things I don't think is getting talked about, and I have no idea how much of a conversation this is there any discussion about deferrals and what deferrals meant X amount of years ago to how they're being used today? I've heard somebody say that, hey, this is kind of a loophole in the system that teams have taken advantage of, specifically the Dodgers. What is the thought on the deferrals?
9: Yeah, I'm not completely sure. I do know for existing contracts, the league will bend over backwards to grandfather them in, to phase this whole thing in. If the union agrees to a cap, the league will do whatever it takes to get them there, even if it takes 3 years. So that's for existing contracts. I would assume in a cap system, if there are deferrals, the full amount goes against you on the cap, right? Because otherwise that's a way around the
0: sure.
9: cap system. Mm-hmm. But I just don't know if they're going to just say no to deferrals or yes, but you can pay out as long as you want in the future, but the full amount is going to hurt you on the cap, because that's the only way you could do it.
0: Right.
9: So I just don't know. Yeah. I just don't know the answer to some of those particulars, but the big picture, the league will do whatever it takes to get this thing through across the finish line, I think is something we should keep in mind. And it benefits players and it doesn't, because like I said, it's still a finite number of dollars. So the league doesn't care how it's split up. And that's why I think younger players would be interested in getting more of the pie. And then the leftover, I don't know if it's the leftovers for the younger players or the leftovers for the stars, because everyone's got a different perspective on it. But that's what the league is thinking.
1: Jesse, my final question would just be about the idea of pooling TV revenue, right? Like putting all the local revenue together. and then equally distributing it for the clubs. If you were able to get that across the finish line, would that then still require a salary cap? Because at that point, you're giving the Pittsburgh Pirates a similar amount of television revenue or identical revenue to teams like the New York Yankees.
9: So that's an interesting point. And so this is my answer in theory on this. I think that's the trade-off. In other words, if the Dodgers are going to give up their TV money, the Dodgers actually want a cap. And I think honestly, Steve Cohn and Hal Steinbrenner want a cap so they can save themselves from themselves. Because when you run a team in a big market, you have pressure to sign free agents. The Yankees are required to go after every single one, at least discuss it. So are the Dodgers, and so are the Mets. That's the pressure of the fan base. And the Cubs are in that class as well. And I think with a cap, they're let off the hook a little bit. And maybe rightly so. I mean, should they be signing every big-name free agent for 10 years and $400 million? That usually ends badly, and probably will with the Phillies, for example, soon enough. So I think the big markets want the cap as much as anyone. And I'll go as far as to say, and I know Andrew Friedman pretty well, I don't know the answer to this. I wonder if he wants to compete on the same level playing field as everyone else to prove that his systems and processes aren't just about money, that we can win this with the same similar payroll that the Marlins and the Rays and everyone else. I think that deep down he wants that opportunity again. He had it in Tampa. Now he's had money. They've won with it. I think he wants to do it without some money too, just to prove that he can.
0: That's such an interesting point, Jesse, because I think there is, and it's the reason why I pointed it out. From the beginning, I've said this, and I'll say it again, the Dodgers are obviously ran well. And to go get Andrew Friedman and put him in your front office was a very smart move by Dodgers ownership. But I think what you said there at the end, I'm sure there's a piece of a lot of fans out there saying, well, you know, are you buying a championship? Are you this? I mean, whether they should care about that or not, that's, you know, obviously that's debatable. But that's such an interesting point that in a weird way, he'd love to prove that he can do it even with an equal playing field. That's interesting. I've never heard that one before.
9: His analogy, when you ask him, how do the small markets like Milwaukee and even Tampa, when he's there, how'd they get it done? The way he speaks about it is pretending like you're a doctor. In L.A., he has to be a doctor of the whole body. He has to be an expert on the whole body. In Tampa or Milwaukee, you just have to be an expert on one part of the body. Be a knee expert. Be the best knee doctor there is in the country. And if you can do that and succeed, you can win. And the analogy with the knee might be analytics. Be the best at analytics or be the best at player development. And you think, well, why can't everybody do that? Because they don't have to do that. They have money to spend on players. So I think he wants to be a knee doctor again. I really do. I think he wants to deep down just be that guy with player development or acquisition and show everybody that the Dodgers can win a different way.
1: Jesse, a fabulous insight for our listeners. Really appreciate you taking time. We know it's going to be a busy year on and off field covering this story in Major League Baseball as well. But thank you so much for taking time for us in San Diego.
9: You got it, guys. Be well.
1: All right, great stuff there from Jesse Rogers. You've got one more chance to get your talkbacks in. Tell us who's going to win Game 7, all right? 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By doing that, you can win a pair of tickets to see Chicago at the San Diego County Fair on June 10th. 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Putting a bow on the show, plus an update from Nationals Park where the Padres and Nats are underway in game one of their three-game series. That's next. Schaefer and Sliwa, San Diego Sports 760, live on the iHeartRadio app.
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0: today. 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We got the San Diego County Fair tickets next week, yeah. Alan, to give away.
1: Yeah, next week as well. So we'll be dishing these things out.
0: Oh, yeah.
1: It's going to be a fun event. You and I will make it happen this summer. We're going to go, too.
0: We're definitely going to go to the San Diego County Fair. So we were watching this Padres-Nats game play out. It's been, can I use the word entertaining? The reason I say that is this. The Padres have scored runs. They've scored 4 runs on 7 hits in 5 innings. The caveat is the Nats have scored 5 runs on 7 hits in 5 innings. So I guess entertaining because we've seen offense, but the Padres trying to avoid a 5-game losing streak tonight, trail by 1 into the 6th.
1: We need the 2 to connect, right?
0: The pitching and the hitting.
1: Yes. That has not been the case, and obviously for the Padres, down 5-4 now, the only thing I'll take back from that inning, that awkward play from Laureano in right.
0: Oh, that cost him a run. That cost him a run. There was a ball that he should have camped underneath, and he overran
1: Overran it, tried going back.
0: Didn't catch the ball for whatever reason.
1: Catch the ball, so, you know, and instantly that ends up costing him a run. So they're down 5-4 right now, and I still think, you know, you and I were talking about this a little bit earlier. This becomes such a, I know we could say this how many different times during a season, but because they're struggling and the Nationals are not the Phillies, a team that's been playing great ball over the course of the last month, or they're not the Brewers, or they're not, you know, like they're not one of these. It feels like this series, you got to take 2 of 3 to kind of get yourself lined back up again. Just get a little bit of momentum again.
0: Yeah, I agree. Here's the thing with baseball is that, like, you'd hate to give up the fact that you were 10 or 11 games over 500 quickly. Like, it feels like you did all that work and you have that equity. And then, for example, if you lose this series, let's just say you lose 2 of 3 in this series, very possible, obviously. You're 6 games over 500, and at one point you were 11 games up. All of a sudden you go to Philly and you don't play well, and you're 5 games over 500.
1: And you were 11 games over 500 like about 2 weeks ago.
0: Even prior to this 4-game losing streak, because you've gone from 11 to 7 over the last 4 games.
1: Yeah, that's right.
0: So you just hate to give it all up, like, quickly, and they haven't done that as of yet. By the way, I look around the National League every single day. I look at the standings every day.
1: Mm-hmm.
0: And the National League is better than the American League by record. There's a lot of teams over 500 right now. So the Padres, even with their good start by record, you know, they're in the thick of things with like 8 or 9 teams right now.
1: So here's the I'm gonna look at one other thing I want to see here real quick.
0: Okay.
1: But here's the one thing I pay attention to. And as we look at, a lot of people would say that, hey, did the Padres, were they able to kind of get off to this good start? How much did it have to do with their actual schedule? How much did it have to do with the types of teams that they were playing? So let me kind of go through this here real quick with you.
0: Okay.
1: When you're done with the Nationals, you go back to Philly. Philadelphia right now, couple games over 500. Remember, at one point, they were 10 games below 500, and they just swept you at Petco Park. You got a series against the Mets. We know the Mets are, you know, obviously struggling this season. No question about that. That's not a question. That's, you know, nothing to really pay too much attention to there. Cincinnati Reds over 500. You got the Reds after that. I don't know where Baltimore is. Baltimore, pretty bad. Yeah, they're pretty bad. Let's put it this way. You're going to have a stretch coming up here where you go Atlanta, L.A., Chicago, L.A., Arizona.
0: Yeah, that's legitimate. You're going to have to do more than they've done, obviously, here recently.
1: You're going to play the Dodgers 7 times over a course of about 10 days.
0: That's the late June, early July.
1: Yep. You're going to play Atlanta before that for a 3-game set, Chicago in between, Arizona for a 4-game set. So, again, like, you know, we as we watch the Padres, you got to at least take advantage of the teams you're supposed to beat. They're supposed to beat the Nationals.
0: Yeah, and this was the series. We started our conversation today with Kevin Acey saying, hey, is this the series at least where the offense gets right? I now am more further convinced that that is a possibility.
1: Yeah, you called
0: They really struggle to score at home. It can be hard to score at Petco. We've seen that play out over the years. Dude, the Nats pitching coupled with the ballpark, Padres this weekend need to be able to score 7, 8, 9 runs consistently. And maybe they will based on what we're seeing play out right now in game 1 of the series.
1: Did you see
0: 5 runs?
1: Did you see for me?

0: tonight.
1: Well, the good thing you could say when they're in a dogfight, which they are right now, they're tied at five. The only only good thing I think you can kind of point to, later innings, you're going to have your guys.
0: Got your guys.
1: That's definitely exactly right. Have them available because it's not like you were using them. You had the day off yesterday, so I think the advantage does go to San Diego, but let's see if they can pull this out. They're going to need to give themselves a lead to where they can make that happen.
0: The one thing I'm going to try to speak into existence is the long ball for Tatis this weekend. Is this the weekend? I just want to like close my eyes. I'm watching it. I'm seeing it.
1: When did you become so zen?
0: Right?
1: It's very zen of you.
0: I'm sensing.
1: I felt like today you had like a little bit more of like a zen approach to the show.
0: Yeah.
1: And it was specifically for Tatis?
0: No, just really for me. Honestly.
1: Just for you. Okay. That's selfish.
0: Yeah. By the way,
1: that's selfish.
0: This is great. It's my first grader, my son Jones, is out of first grade's over May 29th. They keep moving this up. When you were a kid in El Cajon, were you getting out of school May 29th?
1: No, it was like probably June, mid-June, something like that.
0: That's how I was. They keep moving this thing up.
1: Yeah.
0: What's the math on that? To keep moving it up.
1: I don't know, but how great was it that... I haven't gone through a summer here yet. Do we get summers off or is that not...
0: Oh, at work? Yeah, we do. Yes, of course.
1: So when is our last until the fall?
0: Oh, we still have another week.
1: We got one week left.
0: Then we get our 11 or 12 weeks off. Okay, that makes sense. Really nice. They just air the best
1: up. How badass was that when you were in school?
0: Oh, like, was there a better feeling?
1: You get 90 days off?
0: How about college? It's like from like May 5th to... September. It's like 4 months off. It's unbelievable. All right, great stuff here today. If you missed anything, you can go to sportssd.com or the iHeartRadio app. Back Monday for Brent and Alan. I'm John. This is Schaefer and Sliwa. See you Monday.
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13: and here's what you need to know:
14: the Colorado Rockies, with five runs in the bottom of the ninth, have ended a five-game losing streak, beating San Francisco 8-6 with a couple of late homers. The Yankees have hit three round trippers in Sacramento tonight. Yanks lead the A's 8-1 in the top of the eighth. Yankees going for a fifth straight win. The Dodgers have already won five straight. They were up 4-0 midway through against the Phillies on four solo homers off Zach Wheeler. It's now Dodgers 4-2 over Philadelphia.

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8: Here's what you need to know.
9: In baseball's late game, the Arizona Diamondbacks, who've won five straight, have just tied it up in the top of the ninth at Seattle, 6-6 with a runoff closer Andrés Muñoz, and still bases loaded, one out in this game. Colorado ended a five-game losing streak with five runs in the bottom of the ninth on two homers to beat the Giants in a comeback 8-6. Yankees won their fifth in a row, 8-2 at the A's. Dodgers won their sixth straight, 4-2 over Philadelphia, beating Zach Wheeler, hitting four solo shots off him. St. Louis ended a four-game losing streak, edging the Cubs 6-5. White Sox on a two-run homer in the 10th beat Detroit. Milwaukee won in 10 innings at Houston. Mets hit a two-run homer in the 10th to beat Miami. Pittsburgh, two-run homer bottom of the 9th, edged Minnesota. In the NHL, Carolina won.

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17: The Carolina Hurricanes eliminated Montreal, taking Game 5 of the NHL's East Final 6-1, so the East champs will host Vegas Tuesday in Game 1 of the Stanley Cup Final. In the NBA, Oklahoma City's Jalen Williams will miss Game 7 Saturday against the Spurs due to his hamstring injury. What a Friday night in Major League Baseball. Pittsburgh wins on a two-run homer bottom of the ninth, 6-5 over Minnesota. The Mets with a two-run homer in the 10th beat Miami 9-7. White Sox on a 10th inning two-run homer, 4-3 over Detroit. St. Louis edged the Cubs 6-5. Montreal won in 10 at Houston. Seattle in 10 innings over Arizona. Yankees won their fifth straight. Dodgers won their sixth in a row. Colorado ended a five-game losing streak, 8-6 against the Giants with five runs in the bottom of the ninth on two homers. And the Braves won again, 39-19 the record after a win 8-3 at Cincinnati. I'm Steve DeSager.
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11: 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It's a disaster.
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13: You know, I was wondering, you know, if you could keep on, because the force, it's got a lot of power, and it makes me feel like it makes me feel like it.
14: Wrapping it up here on Fox Sports Radio, Olden Polony's been very, very kind to make this show smarter with his basketball insights. God knows me and Fitzy would have just dumbed it down for you. Appreciate you hanging out with us, Olden.
15: It's my honor and pleasure.
14: I know that can't possibly be true for somebody who's as accomplished as you are, but we're grateful for you nonetheless. Game 7 on deck tonight. Looking forward to it. So you're picking the Spurs, you're picking the Thunder. Who are you going with?
15: Well, I'm glad I'm not Charles Barkley, because whatever he says, just bet the opposite.
14: I'm going to ride. Chuck has been dealing with that
15: I'm going to ride nature. I'm going to ride, you know, the universe, you know, nature, the universe, everything. You know, Harrison Barnes' birthday. Last time the Knicks made it, their opponent was the Spurs, a rematch of that. So I'm riding all of that. You know, I think they're the better team. And when you have this guy, this generational talent in Wembanyama, you know, they're going to ride him. And I think he's going to lead them to the finals. They are way ahead of schedule, by the way. Way ahead of schedule.
14: Yeah, I mean, he showed up big for them in game one, did it again in game six. We'll see if he can't get the job done to send the Spurs to the NBA Finals tonight. We got